0: depleted resources to this point, I
1: Mm-hmm.
0: would have been saying this is about distribution and power, and we need to look at that.
1: Right.
0: And now I'm saying, whoa, it's
1: There are
0: really
1: certain
0: getting,
1: limits that we're reaching.
0: yeah, it's a reality. But then, of course, as you see that tension in the biosphere increase, you will see that power grab become even more concentrated.
1: I'm
0: Yes.
1: curious on a personal level what the emotional journey has been of 26 years in the industry. I mean, you've alluded to a couple of things that have changed along the way, and I imagine that many of them are really have been really hard to witness. I mean, coming up against more and more planetary life support system limits is a very difficult thing for all of us, but you're really on the front lines. How have you gone coping with the, I imagine, grief, anger, exhaustion along the way?
0: All of that. And so recently, there have been some things that have coalesced for me on this and are helping me to feel more grounded in how I respond. And so, grief, essential, grieving, seeing what remains that can be taken forward, releasing the past and not looking for the future to somehow heal the past. We're not going to get back to what we know was the ideal or what we think was the ideal. What can we accept as enough to take forward that can contribute to a future that's still based on the preservation of life? The other side of it is, how am I participating? What's my orientation? And one of the things that has emerged for me in my awareness in the development context is our position in relationship to what we see as nature. And the majority of our activities have been focused on, we hear about greening, we hear about sustainability. A lot of that is still within the realm of the same paradigm of just avoidance of total collapse. It's not in that regenerative phase yet. We're still seeing ourselves as separate from nature, and we're still operating independence on a depleting economic system. Then we get to a stage where, and you can see the evolution, where we start thinking about restoration and reconciliation. And that's about changing relationships to nature, feeling a sense of accountability, but also recognizing that we don't exist without the biosphere. And when you get to that regenerative place, you understand that we have to participate as nature. I am that. I am the process of life. If we're connected enough, and this is why I love bioregioning as an approach, is that you're really present for this moment and in connection with the environment around you, you're recognizing what is that thing that I can do that's catalytic, that's unique to me in this moment. That's given me a lot of peace. Because it really firmly grounds you in what's possible for you, but also just the incredible impact you can have. Just I say all the time, you know, trees don't have to be told what the next thing is. They don't have to be told how to be good trees. That when you exist in full cognitive engagement, you already are being in love and in acceptance of the regenerative nature of the world around you, and an acceptance of the fact that you're all interconnected.
1: Cherise Ajoda, on tapping into our innate understanding of connection and regeneration in order to cultivate flourishing in our ailing world. You're listening to Earth Matters, Community Radio's National Environmental Justice Program. We're hearing from Cherise Ajoda, who has spent over 2 decades as a United Nations program specialist working in human rights, environmental rights, and governance across the Caribbean. Over her decades in the development sector, Cherise has witnessed a growing understanding of the intersectional nature of global crises and their solutions. Concepts like the metacrisis have come to the fore, reflecting an awareness of interconnections between the wicked problems we are facing.
0: Here
1: Would
0: we
1: you share
0: are.
1: a little about this concept of the meta crisis for listeners who may not have heard the word before?
0: Yes, so this is a way of describing what we are experiencing as a number of crises converging. When you ask people what they think the scariest things emerging on the planet are, I mean, you can't

0: And so it's talking about the interconnected state of risk, the totality of crisis and risk. But what's special about how Daniel Schmachtenberger and his team at the Civilization Research Institute do is they talk about the underlying human decision-making mechanisms that keep us perpetuating this state of risk and crisis.
1: Right.
0: So the same things that you would have asked me about, we talk about perverse incentives, where we're rewarding things in the short term that have externalities that cause harm, where we have social traps, where we're participating in things we feel we have to. I mean, our economic system is one of those things, but every time we do something in the economy, we're depleting something, we're co contributing to waste somewhere, we're potentially harming someone, right? And so it's talking about those feedback loops that reinforce our state of risk and crises. And so it gives us an opportunity to think about how we can break that.
1: And I understand that a big part of what you think would break that is something you call qualitative growth, or sometimes you refer to regenerative development. Would you speak a little
0: Yes, okay.
1: to what those look like on the ground?
0: Yeah, so in terms of the systems view of life, so Krzysztof Kapferer, in his book, The Systems View of Life, he really started thinking about the reality of, oh my goodness, we're trying to have infinite growth on a finite planet. And he talks about how all living systems will have periods of quantitative growth where you're expanding, but then you have a period where you stop. And you start focusing on the qualitative experiences within the system. And so, focusing on qualitative values in terms of development is just so critical. And I mean, it can be as common sense as these things like health and well-being. And you start paying attention to a whole system development process, to think about that experience of life. And again, what is our definition of progress? It can't just be the narrow definition of, having stuff and money. What is that? What human wants to be defined that way?
1: I will say, speaking of stuff and money, a kind of undertone or almost elephant in the room of the conversation is we are speaking from very different places. I'm here in so-called Australia, and while I don't think it's necessarily easy to be alive anywhere at this point in history, there is a lot that we can take for granted. I did want to offer you a chance for you to challenge us with your perspective from witnessing life elsewhere, and I guess ask what our responsibilities are in such an unequal world. Do you have any suggestions for listeners what we can be doing to support regeneration elsewhere from our position in a wealthy country?
0: I was working with Oxfam Canada years ago and had a moment to speak to one of our partners who worked in Africa. And I was very young and everything. And I said, well, exactly that. What can we do to help you? And she said to me, focus on getting your government to stop exploiting us. I thought they're talking about trade regimes and they're talking about all of those global systems that are so extractive and are, exporting harm. And at the end of the day, it occurred to me that all the things that you honor in your space, it reverberates your care for ancient knowledge, for indigenous wisdom, your care for the earth. It's an example. And if you can gain a kind of critical mass that influences your government just so, then, of course, that's going to have an incredible global effect. The other side of that is each of us has to do the same thing where we are, because there's a political context that is definitely supporting a type of unequal distribution of power. That is true. But then at the same time, in our own space, how can we find that agency and points of catalytic influence that can have that impact to transform more than just that immediate space? Sharing resources, all of those things that you know already, reaching out, those are the things. Sharing knowledge, because cash is scarce, and this is a big challenge for all of us. One of the things that I try to do with people is say, let's think about resources beyond money. What are the things around you that you can use to help you? Because we've been so conditioned to only see access to power as being access to money. How can we see what little we may have? And you're right. I mean, I have family in Beirut that have had buildings next to them bombed. You know, what are the conditions? How much agency can we exercise in a moment? It shrinks so much for so many of us. Those of us who have more of it, let's see how we can do as much good as possible with it.
1: Well, Cherise, I'm so grateful to you for sharing your knowledge with us today. It's been amazing to hear some of your wisdom. Thank you so much for coming on the show.
0: Yes, Mia, thank you so much, and please stay in touch.
1: Cherise Ajoda, Sustainable Development Practitioner on doing as much good as we can with the agency we have. You've been listening to Earth Matters, Community Radio's National Environmental Justice Program. I'm Mia Audrey. Over almost three decades as a United Nations program specialist in the Caribbean, Cherise has honed a complex and intersectional approach to sustainable development. We've heard from her about what working in environmental rights across the Caribbean taught her about the connection between ecological and human fragility, why our human systems are making us and our planet more fragile and less resilient, what a regenerative approach to development looks like, and how the personal and political connect when it comes to living well on a planet that pushes us towards disconnection. In recognition of the challenge Cherise presents, to take seriously our individual responsibility in an unequal and ailing world, and particularly in light of her focus on self-awareness and inner transformation, I wanted to close with a poem that is dear to me. It's by Emily Swanson, and was shared in a webinar as part of The Wilds Beyond Climate Justice in 2020. The poem, and the conference where I heard it, reflects an understanding of humans as embedded, co-created, slippery things with blurry boundaries and deep responsibilities. I hope you've taken something from this big picture show. Tune in next week for more environmental justice stories. Palimpsest by Emily Swanson. Life is not safe. You will not survive as you are, not even through breakfast. The cereal will change you. The milk, the cream in your coffee has already conspired with the sugar, and yourself will never be the same. This living is dangerous work. To be fully alive, you must risk everything you are, each moment. Living is an entanglement, an orgiastic engagement, a dissolution. Everything is changed by everything else. And when something that has touched you is changed, you are changed again. This is the way of it in an entangled universe. We are helpless to our changing. The frozen and glacial belief that we control how we change has finally crashed into the sea, and the waters are rising and submerging the coastlines we try to control with our wild intentions. Our lives lay alongside, on top of, inside, outside, underneath the lives of other bodies, other intelligences. Power is not dominion over. Power is participation. Power is listening. Power is allowing ourselves to be rubbed against, to be penetrated, to be changed, to die to what we thought we were, and open to our expansiveness, our beauty, our monstrousness, in the face of a throbbingly alive world. We do not know what we will become. We write our story alongside and on top of the stories of the spoon and the table, of the highway and the forgotten forests. Be willing to walk away at each moment from all you thought you knew about yourself and the world. Be willing to surrender again and again and again to the otherness of coffee, of computers, of pine trees. The world has intention for us. we are seeking one another. Do not believe in your loneliness. What you feel as loneliness is the pull and call of the world for more engagement. 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Allow your soft body to rub off on the world, and the world to rub off on you. Let the marks be left. Become bird and glacier, spoon and table, forgotten forest and highway. Let them converse with the galaxy of your skin. 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

0: Good morning, Harrison Peterson here from NIRS News, coming to you from the lands of the Yuggera and Turrbal peoples. Just a warning for listeners, this story contains the name of an Indigenous person who has passed away. A message from the mother of Kumanjaya Little Baby has been read out at a vigil in Alice Springs last night. Leanne Little, the Northern Territory's Police Executive Director of Cultural Reform, read out the message.
1: She was my little princess. My princess who loved the colour pink. She also loved all the colours of the rainbow. I ask, as I move through my grief, let's look up to the night sky and find the brightest star where Kumanjay Little Baby is, now in heaven.
0: The body of the Walpri five-year-old was found last week following a five-day search in the Alice Springs area. The man accused of her murder, Jefferson Lewis, is due to face court in July. Three Australian women with ties to Islamic State could face court as soon as today on slavery, crimes against humanity and terror charges after returning home after spending years in a Syrian refugee camp. The trio is part of a larger group, including children who boarded a flight in Damascus before landing in Sydney and Melbourne yesterday evening. Years ago, the women travelled to the Middle East with their partners who intended to fight for Islamic State. Security expert Josh Roos has told the ABC, authorities will be working to integrate the women's children into Australian society.
2: Every effort will be taken to support those children, who will be the priority. It will be everything from education to mentoring to community support and really giving them the best possible opportunity to build a life, to become an Australian.
0: The Royal Commission into Anti-Semitism and Social Cohesion is continuing to hear from Australia's Jewish community today. Yesterday, the Commission investigated anti-Semitism at work and in sport. One witness, who went by the pseudonym AMB, says she was told by her boss to consider changing her name because of a client's feelings about Israel.
3: He suggested or sort of requested, perhaps, that I would go by a different name in the workplace setting, particularly in external meetings, and use a name that was less obviously Jewish.
0: The United States and Iran are moving towards a temporary agreement to halt their war, sources and officials say, with Iranian authorities reviewing a proposal that would stop the fighting but leave the most contentious issues unresolved. Iran's foreign ministry spokesman said that his government has not reached a conclusion on the emerging plan, which, according to the sources, centers on a short-term memorandum rather than a comprehensive peace deal, underscoring deep divisions between the two sides. Hopes that a partial deal could lead to the reopening of the Strait of Hormuz has already moved markets, with oil prices sliding again on bets that supply disruptions could ease and global stocks largely holding onto record highs. Iran and the US have scaled back ambitions for a sweeping settlement as differences persist, particularly over Iran's nuclear program, including the fate of its highly enriched uranium stockpiles and how Iran would halt nuclear work. Experts say a lot more needs to be done to protect the Great Barrier Reef from complete ruin. The latest summer snapshot report shows the reef is still suffering from climate change despite avoiding a mass coral bleaching event. Water pollution is a local threat playing a major role in impacting the reef's health. Dr. Max Hirschfeld from the Australian Marine Conservation Society has told Brisbane's 4BC Radio, pollution is the reef's biggest threat.
4: So the best thing we can do to boost the health of the Great Barrier Reef and boost its immune system so it can better cope with the impacts of climate change is reduce the amount of pollution that runs into the reef.
0: And now moving to today's weather forecast, it'll be sunny in Magajin, Brisbane, with a top of 23 degrees, 21 and sunny on Gadigal Country, Sydney, and 15 and partly cloudy on Ngunnawal and Ngambri Country, Canberra, 16 and showers in Nam, Melbourne, and 14 with a shower or two in Nipaluna, Hobart, 19 and a possible shower in Tarndenya, Adelaide, 24 degrees and smoky in Borloo, Perth, and sunny in Garramilla, Darwin, with a top of 33 degrees. And that's the latest from NIRS News.
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Good morning and welcome to 99.7 FM. You got Big T here on the radio on the Brekkie Show. Hopefully everybody's having a lovely morning out there today. Welcome to Friday. We finally made it through the week. It's been a nice week as well, hasn't it, everybody? Alrighty, so yeah, nice day into it. Cruising into it. We've got the weekend coming up. Have a yarn about a few things got going on today. I'm going to talk about volunteering, some things that are going on within the volunteers. I went down a bit of a rabbit hole yesterday while checking out all those volunteering. There's a lot more involved than what I thought it was. But anyway, we'll talk about that a little bit later on. We've obviously got Mother's Day coming up on Sunday, the best day of the weekend. Hopefully everybody out there has got something sorted for their mum or their carer, someone that they call their mum or however it rolls with what they've got going on in their family. Things that are happening over the weekend, news and weather. We've got some things to happen on. Obviously, we've had a croc sighting over the last couple of days as well out at Crab Creek, some things to be mindful about. But before we do that, we'll chuck on some tunes. We'll start this morning and enjoy our Friday. Here we go, Friday. What is it? 5 past 7 in the morning. All right, let's start our Friday. Here we go.

Hey, looks like as we're going to gear it up for a nice little weekend ahead of us here. 31 the top of today, 18 was the low. Hopefully everybody that is from Broome around here, the locals out there, the Deadly Crew out there, they were definitely loving these cooler mornings that we're going into. Gone is the humidity. Coolness is upon us. Some of us may have jumpers and jackets out there. I did on Wednesday end up putting a jumper on for about 20 minutes from my drive into town, into the station. Now I've got an air conditioner in here, so it's nice and cool in the studio, so it's not too bad out there. So yeah, looking at a top of 31 today. Tomorrow, 30 minimum of 17 up to a high of 32, and then the awesome day, Sunday, Mother's Day, is going to be 33 degrees with a minimum of 18. So it's going to be a beautiful weekend out there for everyone. Hopefully everyone's got plenty of plans on board. If you haven't got anything on plans and you are looking for something to do, volunteering is always a way to get out there in the community and give back to the beautiful place of Broome. Yesterday while researching it, I didn't realise how deep volunteering goes. There is such a rabbit hole that I went down, which is probably one of my favourite sayings when I research things, is on how many different avenues there are to volunteer, not just looking on the internet or even just asking around town to the various spots, which I'll talk about shortly, like the Speedway and the Bird Observatory and so forth. But you can also register to a business in town. I think that's at Broome Circle there. They do a lot more. Like, it's amazing on how much volunteering aspects there are out there in Broome. So definitely something to have a look into. If you want to do volunteering, like I said, there's plenty of places out there. What have we got? I've written them all down in front of me. I learned to read eventually. Broome Speedway, like I said, that's coming up 16th of May. That's in a couple of weeks. So if you want to get involved in the Broome Speedway, you jump on the interweb for that one. Look on Broome Speedway, the Broome Speedway page, and look for all the necessary details there, and you can get down to the Broome Speedway and do that. Or if that's not your cup of tea, obviously that's a night one. You can also look at SES and stuff like that, Fire Emergency Service. They're all night as well, so. But then if you want to go down to it, look around town. If it's something volunteering that you want to get into, or it's a passion that you have, history, a little bit of information about history or something like that, there you've got the historical museum and places like that that'll teach you obviously more about Broome and some details. You can do that, and plus lots of other things, but we'll talk about that more as we go. It's a Monday morning. I'm sure everybody's feeling a bit on the tired side. We're coming up to 7:30 soon, so those kiddies are going to start to head off to school. Mums and dads are going to be driving them around, or they'll be on their scooters or walking around the town. So just a good idea to be mindful when leaving your home around this time now, between now and 8:30 in the morning, to keep your speeds down to those 40 kilometres, obviously, in the built-up areas, or 50 or whatever, I'm pretty sure it's 40. The slower you go, the better, the safer you're going to be at the end of the day. Don't forget to give the gentleman a wave at the lollipop there along the front at St Mary's. But just be mindful when driving around town. Obviously, you've got lots of scooters and stuff out these days, and kids don't really pay too much attention, unfortunately. So just be mindful when you're on the roads. And we'll chuck a few more tunes on and we'll cruise into this day. Here we go. We got Friday. I can't even see the date from here, but it's Friday anyway. That'll do. We'll start the Friday off. We've got Dumb Things Reckless. Let's start into this day. Nope, doesn't want to play. Just push that button again. Gotta love my job sometimes. There we go. Let's try this. Happy Friday morning, everybody. Here we go. Radio Galari 99.7.

Welcome back, 99.7 FM, Radio Galari. Big T on the radio this morning on your brekkie show. Hope everybody's just cruising into their Friday, heading into the weekend. We got Mother's Day coming up, obviously. That's on Sunday, if you're not too sure. Hopefully everybody's prepared out there. Got their mum something nice for her day, or have an idea about what they're going to do on the day. You got to pamper your mum in some way. Could be just that brekkie in bed. What have you bought her? What have you bought her out there, ladies and gentlemen? I'm sure there's some interesting presents that mums receive on Mother's Day. We've all got a mother. We wouldn't be here without her. Dad would be just shooting in the dark, as we all know. But thanks to our lovely mums out there, they got us going along and got us into the position we have. So hopefully you bought her a good present. I'm pretty sure I wrote down a few of the presents that I bought my mum over the years, but not after I've written them down. I'm not too sure if I want to say them on radio now, but I'll tell them anyway. So I bought my mum a toaster, a foot massage, a vacuum cleaner. Thanks, Dad. He helped us out with that. Good old book. Can't miss up a scratchy. I bought a scratchy for a partner of mine years ago, and trust me, I'd never live it down. It's definitely not a present that you should buy anyone, especially on a momentous day. So definitely keep those gifts. Have a good think about it. Talk to your dad or talk to whoever helps you out and supports you in that situation. And whoever you're buying it for, your mum, your grandmother, or whoever's a support agent out there for you. It could be even your dad. If your dad's the only one in the house, hey, he can take up Mother's Day as well. I'm sure that he'd love it, get his feet up for the day and give him a plan for that. But that's on Mother's Day on Sunday. If you're looking for other things to do, there's definitely a lot of things going on around the town over the long weekend. Oh, not a long weekend. It feels like a long weekend sometimes. It's living in Broome, I think, is more to the point about how you feel when you're living up here. But so we got Nets on the Beach. I've been speaking about that over the last couple of days. We had the lovely Kylie come in yesterday and give us a bit of a rundown on that. So that's Nets on the Beach. That's part of the Broome Netball Association. They're going to have some games down there on Cable Beach on Sunday starting at 10 o'clock. We're going to do a live broadcast between 12 and 2. Lucky me. Put my hands up. Like I said, when I get thrown in the deep end here at Radio Galari, I've only just started this week here on doing the morning show. I have been doing an hour of power on a Friday afternoon, which I will be doing this afternoon. And yeah, it should be good fun. So plenty of things to do around Broome, obviously the volunteering, what we're talking about. But we're just after 7:35, 7th of May. Let's check out what we got going on around the traps at the moment. I think we'll check out the tides at the moment. Tides are looking pretty good. So we're going down to a neap tide. If you're not too sure what a neap tide means, it means we're going down to minimal movement in water. So at the moment, our low is 7:36. What have we got? 7:35, 7:36. So it's 3.4 metres at the moment. That is at its lowest point today. And then after that, it's going to be heading up and it's going to go up to about 8 metres. And that's at about 1:20 in the afternoon there. That'll be at 8 metres. So when you're looking at 7.9 or 3.7, it's not too much movement in water. As we go back through the next couple of days and into the weekend and stuff like that, the tides are going to get a little bit shorter and it's going to be a little bit more accessible down to the beach if you're a bit worried about how the tides work here. Like I said, the biggest thing about Broome tides is asking questions and checking out what's actually happening on those tides when you're down at the beach. Like I said, if you're not sure, you ask questions. All right, what else have we got going on here? Looks like I'm just flicking through pages. Oh, let's chuck some music on. We're just going to cruise into our Friday morning. It's a beautiful day out today. We've got our lovely dry season upon us now. Lots of things going to start warming up over the next couple of months here in Broome. But we're just going to cruise into music. Friday's a nice cruisy day. That's what I feel like doing. So we're just going to chuck some tunes on. Have a lovely Friday. Get the kiddies to school and enjoy this day. Here we go.

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She was standing in the water, eating a pumpkin scone, when splash, she was gone.

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It was in the news, and they were doing the crocodile roll. The husband and the reptile doing the crocodile roll. 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

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Just a brand new dance. 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

Gotta love good Johnny Williams there. Big T here on the morning show. 90. Whoops. I gotta love our learning here. Radio Galari here. What buttons to push and what buttons not to push. We'll go back there. Looks like Tenacious D wants to start already. He wants that tribute to have a crack at the morning. But I'm already gonna start. So, like I said, welcome back to Radio Galari 99.7 FM. Big T switching up the radio a bit today, having a couple of extra tunes out there, changing it up as we go through our lovely Friday and cruise into it. 7:45, not too far away from the 8 o'clock news. We'll have a talk about our lovely volunteering things that we got going on Broome lately. Well, it's been going on for a long time. Like I say, I go down the rabbit hole when I go and research all these things. From what I've been told, and I really picked this well for this month because Volunteer Month is May, funny enough. So they had an expo here a couple of years ago when I was checking out the old interweb there for all the information about volunteering. I'm quite certain that I could go a lot deeper into volunteering and other things that are available, but just want to cruise along the basics just to go give you lovely Broome folk and Deadly Crew out there a bit of an idea of what you can do in volunteering. It's not just Speedway like I do. There's more mainstream jobs and so forth that you can do, but there's definitely, like I was talking about, the Broome Circle House, that's the Kimberley hub here. They point you in the directions for volunteering experience. If you go down and sign up with the Broome Circle, they could, you just have a yarn with them, tell them what the kind of things that you're interested in, and they may be able to just point you in the direction of where you'd be able to volunteer or where you'd be best suited within the Broome community. So it's something always good to have a look at. So that Circle House there gives you a central point to go and find out the information. But if you're like me and you like to go down rabbit holes and have a look around, you could go around. There's lots of different places around Broome, just off a few. We've got the Bird Observatory, Broome Speedway, which I do mention quite a lot. I've been volunteering there for 4 years as the MC, but there are other volunteering volunteering things, services available there. So you've got fire and emergency services. That's always a good common one. That goes with the regional bushfire association as well. Obviously the regional bushfire, they do the ones that are further out of town into the bush, and then fire emergency service or the fire brigade, they would do the ones that are internal to the town, houses and so forth. But you've got the Broome Historical Museum. They're always looking for volunteers. Start a conversation, open a conversation about it. Open the conversation about volunteering in Broome. There's lots of benefits to it, to obviously getting out and meeting people, new faces, and just basically getting out of the house, which is the biggest thing. But also found on there, they've got a park run. That's a family park run down at Town Beach there on most weekends. They've got volunteering available there as well. So if it's something that you like, your sport or so forth like that, but you don't want to run, or but you still want to participate in some way, you can get onto the volunteering of that there. And yeah, there's lots of different places, Bird Observatory, like I was talking about, volunteering WA, check it out on Seek, on all the internet kind of places, and definitely lots of volunteering out there. So if there's something you want to do, get yourself out and about. So like I was saying, I played John Williamson before, doing the Crocodile Roll, good old song. But that's more for the fact of that we had that crocodile sighting a couple of days ago. And if you've been on the old interweb or on Facebook, you would have seen it on there. That's Crab Creek. That's just out of town. If you go to Town Beach, look across the bay, you can see it from here. So that was quite a decent looking crocodile. If you got to have a look at the photo on there, hooly dooly. She's a, or he, 3.5 metre crocodile by the looks of it. But as I say, it's not about the how long they are. It's that girth at the head that you really want to worry about, because if it's wider than your head, then, well, I'd be worried about it. So just be mindful when you are around Broome. There are a lot more sightings, which is very unusual for this time of the year to see a lot of sightings out. Normally at this time of the year, crocodiles are a little bit quieter. If you're not too sure on how a crocodile works, normally in the wet season is probably when they're most at their most volatile. They've got that humidity in the sun in the air, or the humidity in the air and the sun's out, putting down those nice little rays onto their scutes that run along the back of their body there. Pretty much like a solar panel, if you want to work it out in another way. It's like a solar panel on their back. So the wet season, they're a lot more volatile, a lot quicker, a lot more action happening in them. Where we come down into the dry season, it's a lot colder during the day. So you'll see these guys sunning, which is what you'll see in that photo of Crab Creek. He's up on the bank there, sunning himself, trying to get as much energy as you can. So
Definitely to be wary about, obviously, with the crocodiles around, but definitely a little bit quieter and more docile. But just stay away from them. Don't go and tease them. Don't be those people that go down to the fishing lures and flick their lures at them and tease them and do all those kind of things, because unfortunately it's not you that might get hurt. It might be the next person that comes along. As I worked at the crocodile park for a few years, I've heard plenty of different stories around about fishermen that have been bored on rivers and haven't been able to catch fish, so they've started teasing crocodiles or so forth with lures and that. Unfortunately, it doesn't end well for you, and it doesn't end well for the next person that comes along. So be respectful for these animals that are out in the wild, and they're going to be around for a long time anyway, but just be respectful and mindful and take those photos and show awareness. If you do see a crocodile that is close to town, take a photo of it, check it in with Parks and Wildlife, or ring whoever you need to ring and get those details across, because everyone deserves to be safe out here in the town. But anyway, moving on from that there, should be a cruisy day. We've got 10 to 8 here. We'll chuck some songs, and it looks like Tenacious D wants to start anyway. So let's crank up this Friday, 10 to 8 in the morning. Hopefully everybody's enjoying their Friday. Here we go.

is the greatest and best song in the world. Tribute. Long time ago, me and my brother Kyle here, we was hitchhiking down a long and lonesome road. All of a sudden, there shined a shiny demon in the middle of the road. And he said,

tail.